0: the church. And this is the second message, and the title of this one is The Head of the Church. And I want us to read, beginning in Ephesians chapter 1, beginning in verse 18 and reading through verse 23. We've talked about the church. And so Paul began by saying in verse 18, I pray that the eyes of your heart may be enlightened so that you may know what is the hope of his calling, what are the riches of the glory of his inheritance in the saints, and what is the surpassing greatness of his power toward us who believe. These are in accordance with the working of the strength of his might, which he brought about in Christ when he raised him from the dead, seated him at his right hand in the heavenly places, far above all rule and authority and power and dominion, and every name that is named, not only in this age, but also in the one to come. And he put or placed all things in subjection under his feet, and gave him as head over all things to the church, which is his body, the fullness of him who fills all in all. Now, I want us to look for just a moment at what he says here concerning this matter of the head of the church. Because as you and I look at ourselves, when we talk about our part of the church, that is, here we are, branches on the vine, the bride of the Lord Jesus Christ, we are the stones upon which he's building. What we have to ask is this: whoever the head is, that means that you and I are to be submissive and in subjection to the head, whoever he might be. And he says here that Jesus Christ is the head of the church. He states here in this first chapter that God the Father raised him from the dead, seated him at his right hand in the heavenly places, far above all rule and authority and powers and dominions, and every name is beneath his name, and everything is beneath him. You recall in Colossians chapter 1, when he spoke of the creation, he says that Jesus Christ has created all things for himself. He's the head of all things. He's above all things. He takes preeminence over everything that is presently in existence. That is including the church. So what I want us to look at for just a few moments is this. And that is, what is implied in saying that Jesus Christ is the head of the church? What does that really mean? All right, let's look at several things here. First of all, it means that he is the sovereign authority over the body of Christ. That is, all of us who live in this earth, who are indwelt by the Holy Spirit, we are a part of the body of Christ. He says that he is the sovereign authority over the entire body. Now, what does that mean when he says he's the sovereign authority over the church? It means that he has absolute and final control and authority over the whole body of Christ. So when we look at the Lord Jesus Christ according to the scriptures, we find back in Colossians, the Bible says that he created all things and all things were created by him and for him, that he's above all principalities and thrones and authorities. All things are under him and beneath him, and he is also head of the body of the church. He's the beginning, the firstborn from the dead, so that he himself might come to have first place in everything. For it was the Father's good pleasure for all the fullness to dwell in him. That is, God the Father took pleasure in setting Jesus Christ as the head of the church, the authority over the body, over the temple, over the bride, over the branches. Now, with that in mind, when a person joins a fellowship, that is a local body, having been saved by God's grace, baptized by the Holy Spirit into the body of Christ, they become a part of the body which is subject to the Lord Jesus Christ. He is the head of the church, the final authority in the body. So when a person says, well, I want to join the church, but I don't want to make Jesus Christ Lord of my life, my friend, that is a contradiction in terms. When you are baptized into the body of Christ and you become a part of that body, you are baptized into a body the very nature of which is to be subject to the Lord Jesus Christ. So he says here, speaking of his headship, the first implication is that he is the divine sovereign authority over all that goes on among his body and in his body. The second thing I want you to notice here is this, and that is implied here is the sacrificial love for the church by Jesus Christ, by the head. Now, when we say that Jesus Christ loves the church, what does that mean? That means he loves every single one of us who is a member of the body of Christ. So when he speaks here of being the head, of being Lord, he's speaking of headship that is motivated by what? It is headship motivated not by domineering power to execute everything that goes on, motivated by a sacrificial love. How does the Lord Jesus Christ treat you and me as members of his body? Doesn't he forgive us over and over and over again? Doesn't he express love toward us and accept us as we are and forgive us? He went to the cross and paid for our sins. He's forgiven us of our sins. He's come to live his life within us, to dwell within us. Here is a beautiful example of Christ's sacrificial love. What is he saying? That Jesus Christ, humanly speaking, has earned the right and the privilege to be the sovereign power and the head and the authority of the church because he's been willing to lay down his life for the body. So when you and I receive the Lord Jesus Christ, we come into a relationship of subjection and submission to him. Now I want you to notice another verse here in back in Ephesians chapter 1. If you'll notice in verse 21 of that passage, he says, speaking of his headship, far above all rule and authority and power and dominion and every name that is named, not only in this age, but also in the one to come. Then he says, and he has placed all things in subjection. Hupotasso in the Greek, which means it is a military term. That means to rank something beneath something else. That means that God, listen, God has looked over this whole universe. And he has evaluated everything and he has ranked every single thing in existence beneath, in position, beneath Jesus Christ. So that Jesus Christ, he says, has the preeminence. He is above everything and has authority over all things. Motivated by sacrificial love for you and for me. All right, the third thing I want you to notice here is this in headship. And that is that he is the sufficient supplier of his church in Colossians chapter 2. Notice, if you will, in verse 19. He says, and not holding fast to the head, from whom the entire body being supplied and held together by the joints and the ligaments grows with a growth which is from God. Now, let me explain what he means here. That little word supplied is a 15-letter word in the Greek. And it is a word from which we get our word choreography. These folks who are dancing around while they're singing and so forth, you know what that means. But here's what it means. It is a word that means to equip an army. Before it goes into battle, the army is equipped. Likewise, it means those who are in war, that means they are continuously being equipped to carry out the work that they've been given. So what he's saying here is that Jesus Christ is the head of the church from whom the entire body, not part of the body, not most of the body, but the entire body being supplied, that is continuing the supply of all of our needs and held together. You can go to any continent in the world. You can meet people you have never met before. Don't even speak your language. When you let them know that you're a Christian and they tell you that they're a Christian, you immediately have a bond between you. What is it that draws two people who live 10,000 miles apart, do not speak the same language, do not have the same color, come from a total cultural background that is absolutely opposite from each other? What is it that binds them together, that gives them a handshake, a smile, a sense of warmth, a sense of oneness among them? What is it that binds them together? They immediately have fellowship and friendship and accept each other just the way they are. What is it that does that? There is only one thing. It isn't what you learned in school. It isn't something that you picked up here and there. It is the fact that Jesus Christ indwells your life, and it is Christ indwelling us that holds us together. What is it that holds all of us together? A common denominator, and that denominator is the person of Jesus Christ. And you see, when you meet another believer, we should never meet a stranger when we meet another believer. Why? Because he is the one, listen, that not only holds two strangers together who suddenly become friends, he is the one who holds the entire body together. If you take all the believers in all the earth and put them in one great group, you have one thing that holds them together. It is Christ living and freed and liberated in the life of every single believer. So that he is not only the head, he is the head, he is the body, he is the total summation. Because is it not true that he who is the head likewise is within every single believer, so that he by the Holy Spirit is indwelling the believer? Christ is above all things, in all things, superior and preeminent above everything. You see, here's the key. Whether you recognize Jesus Christ as Lord or not does not alter one iota the fact he is Lord. Now, whether he is Lord of your life in a practical way in your daily life depends upon your relationship to him. But he is Lord, and there is no escaping the fact of the Lordship of Jesus Christ. He says that he holds the whole body together. He says, likewise, he supplies what the body needs. Now, here's what that means. It means not only that he supplies what the whole body needs, the whole church, but he supplies what you individually need, because you and I make up the church. Now, sometimes we want to read these verses and we want to say, well, that applies to him or to her, but it doesn't apply to me. What does that verse say? The head from whom the entire body, being supplied, held together by the joints and the ligaments, grows with a growth which is of God. So that you and I have the right to expect Almighty God to supply every single need of the big body and of his miniature bodies, as well as their own individual life. He has assumed that responsibility as the head of the church. There's a fourth thing I want you to notice here when it comes to what the lordship and the headship of Christ means in the body. And that is, it also implies the supernatural power of God in that body. You recall what Jesus said to his apostles before he ascended. He said, all authority has been given to me from heaven. That is, in heaven and earth, he says, I have all authority. Go ye therefore and teach all nations, baptizing them in the name of the Father and of the Son and of the Holy Ghost, teaching them to observe all the things that I've commanded you. And lo, I'm with you all the way, even to the end of this age. He said, I'll be with you, and I am giving you divine authority to carry out the work that I have called you to. Well, when you and I think about what authority means and what power means, look, if you will, in Ephesians chapter 3, because he says here, in verse 20, now to him who is able to do exceeding abundantly above all that we ask or think, and that is Christ, God the Father, Christ the Holy Spirit, unto him who is able to do exceeding abundantly above all that we ask or think, according to the power that worketh in us, to him be the glory in the church and in Christ Jesus to all generations forever and ever. Listen, what power is at work in the life of every single believer? It is the resurrection power of Jesus Christ. The resurrection power of Jesus Christ is not only available to, it already is within the body. God has indwelt within his body supernatural authority and power in order that the body may carry out the function God gave it to fulfill, which is to evangelize, to missionize this whole world. So that when he says he's Lord, the Bible says he has a right to be Lord. God the Father arranged that he would be Lord. His sacrificial death gives him the right to be Lord, that he will supply all that we need, living within us. But not only that, he says that his supernatural power is released. Listen, when Jesus Christ rose from the dead, he said to those apostles, he says, I will come back to be with you through the power of the Holy Spirit, releasing in the church, in the body, what? Releasing the same supernatural power that Jesus had, having been raised from the dead. So that the body of Jesus Christ, the church today, has one head. His name is Jesus Christ. That head, listen, has delegated his divine supernatural authority to the body. So that you and I, as we exercise the spiritual gifts that God has given us, as we fulfill the mission that God has given us, we have the right to expect the supernatural power of God to be exercised through our life on a daily basis.
1: Jesus Christ is the head of the church. He is the head of the body. He is the life of the body indwelling us. He's the power of the body, the motivation of the body, the love of the body. Jesus Christ is everything the body needs for the body to fulfill God's original purpose for it. So, whatever is true of the body is true of you as an individual, indwelt by, filled by, encompassed by, covered by the presence of Jesus Christ through the power of the Holy Spirit. So, when we come to look at the head of the church, we say that Jesus Christ is the head of the church, or the other word used 7,300 and some times in the Bible is the word Lord. Headship means lordship. And wherein, listen, wherein a group of people, a local body of people, wherein those people are submissive to, have subjected themselves to the Lord Jesus Christ, and doing that by saying, Lord, what do you want us to do as a church? We want to follow the principles of Scripture. We want to be obedient to you, Lord. Whatever the Bible says, that's what we want to do. We want to make our decisions in this body based on the Word of God. We want to follow the pathway that this book has given. We want to live in submission and in subjection to Jesus Christ. His Word is the final authority in our life. The local body that has submitted itself to the final authority of the Word of God, which is the Word of Christ, that body is in subjection to Jesus Christ is Lord over that body. The only way for that to happen is for a large number of people in that fellowship to personally acknowledge and live in subjection to Jesus Christ as Lord and Master of their life. And you see, one of the problems today, there's lots of confusion in the church. One of the reasons for that confusion is that oftentimes they make decisions based on other things than the Word of God. You'll recall what Jesus said. He said, why do you call me Lord, Lord, and do not what I tell you? Listen, Jesus Christ is Lord in your life when you know what God tells you to do and you don't hesitate to hem-haw around about and argue with him about it and debate with him. You just go ahead and do what he tells you to do. Then Christ is Lord in your life. Listen, if he is the head, and if I recognize and acknowledge him as the head, what am I going to do? I'm going to submit to him as the head of my life personally. I want to be a member of a group of people who are in the process of growing, as we all are, growing in submission to Jesus Christ and one another. Now, I cannot tell you whether Jesus Christ is Lord of your life or not, but I can tell you this. If you're one of those persons who's never given your life to Jesus Christ, he's not Lord in your life personally. He's Lord over your life, but he's not Lord in your life. If you are saved and you know that you're saved, but you never share your faith, you never give God a dime, you live a way that is rather loose, and you sort of do what is convenient for you to do, and when you want to sin a little bit, you just chalk that off. After all, everybody can't be perfect, and God knows you're not perfect, and so you don't claim to be. You don't insist on trying to be. In fact, you have already allowed yourself to drift in the areas of your life that you know that are wrong because you can't be perfect, so why be perfect? I want to tell you something, friend. If that's your attitude, Jesus Christ isn't Lord of your life. When your life style is submission to Jesus Christ at every turn of your life, and lack of submission is an exception, not the rule, then you can say, Jesus Christ is Lord of my life. But if you are saved, my friend, listen, you need to get involved in the body of Christ, submissive to him and the authorities that God has placed in that church, in order that you may do exactly what he says, that you may be supplied and that you may be growing in your Christian life. A rebellious heart is not a growing heart. And I want to ask you to give your life, your soul, your spirit, and all that you are to Jesus Christ, not only as your Savior, but Lord and Master of your life.
2: 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One day opposition to Christ will cease. A reminder is coming up in today's moment with Charles Stanley.
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2: 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How do you have a New Testament church? Here's a simple answer in a moment with Charles Stanley.
1: Jesus Christ is Lord in the church, where the priority of their concern is, what does the Lord Jesus Christ want us to do? What is it that pleases Him? Whatever pleases Him, that is what we will do, whether anybody likes it or not. That's the only way to have a New Testament church. Recognition of the headship of Christ, submission to that headship, and obedience to Him without arguing and fussing and carrying on and manipulating God to fit our goal or our particular perspective. He says Jesus Christ is the head of the church, and He says one day, whether you recognize it or not, that every single knee, brother, I can think of some folks who think they're going to have a hard time getting down, but every knee is going to bow quickly in the judgment to confess that Jesus Christ is Lord. And listen, He says even the wicked, diabolical unbelievers are going to have to confess that Jesus Christ is Lord. And what is that going to do? It is going to glorify God the Father.
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1: 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You can also reach us by phone, 860-206-1101. We would love to hear from you. The Lord is doing a great thing. And remember, God has got the power to see you through.
2: This is coming from Psalms 91. And when I looked at this in Ruth, the Spirit of the Lord kept bringing me back to this verse and this chapter. And I kept saying to myself, when we preached out of this a time or two, we preached out of it. But how many of you know, you've also read many scriptures and you read them over and over again. So when we look at Psalms 91, where we're so familiar with, it said, he that dwelleth in the secret place of the Most High shall abide under the shadow of the Almighty. I will say of the Lord, he's my refuge and my strength, and my fortress. My God, in him will I trust. I want to stop right there. Amen. Of the Almighty.

and that is keep abiding. Keep abiding. Don't stop. Glory be to God. And I know you that are on this, in the service today have been following the direction of the Holy Spirit. You've been following even when the heartaches and times come. You stayed right with the plan of God. So I'm sharing with you. And we've come through some times, some hard times. It's been 1 year now since this pandemic hit the earth. Glory be to God. It's a pandemic because it is global. We couldn't say, hallelujah, shoulder. We couldn't say, I'm going to get up and I'm going to go down to my friends, my family that's in Florida. I'm going to go to Georgia where my family is. Even if I'm going to the Bahamas. We couldn't say that because everywhere we would go, hallelujah, then that pandemic was there. So we were called to an assembly to be in one place. And we just had to make use of where we were, of what was going on in our place. I heard Pastor Clara say so many times that working out plot of land. So we had to work the plot where we are. And most times the plot of land where we was working was in our own houses. And for a while, a lot of us didn't go to work. We had to stay. We were confined to our houses. Glory be to God. But a lot of times we were separated from each other while we were yet in the house. Look at that. In the same house. But their people had to separate themselves while they were under one roof. Because perhaps one had COVID and went in. I look at my own life that COVID had hit, I think, three of my grandchildren. But look at God. God brought them through. And if I would give the mic over to interview today, you would say the same thing, how the Lord has done great things for me, whereas I am glad. And as the scripture says, was read today, trust in the Lord with all our heart and lean not to our own understanding. We had to trust God through this ride. Not through this, but we learned to trust him before this came. That's why we were able to trust him in his ride. Glory be to God. We didn't have to look for another God. We didn't look for another director because the scripture tells us that he had given Israel neither sleep nor slumber. So the eyes of the Lord stayed on us and will always be there. For he said in his word, I'll never leave you nor forsake you. I go up with you always, even until the end of time. And our scripture reading says that he that dwells in the secret place. In other words, he that hang out there, he that live there, in the secret place, and where is the secret place of the Most High God? Not secret place of anybody else, not in the place of somebody else's counsel, but in the counsel of the Lord. He said he shall abide under the shadow of the Almighty. Glory be to God. I know sometimes just the shadow from the Lord will make everything all right. I think it was Peter, one of them said, when a shadow passed by, folks were getting ill. So just the shadow of that would happen. Glory be to God. I remember when I shared this, when Grandma, my sister, was living with me, and she was feeling sick in her body. And I think she wasn't living. She said, I come that I just may lie on your bed for a second. If I can get to your bed, I know that I'll be healed. Glory be to God. We create an atmosphere where folks can come around and touch our shoulder. Glory be to God. And they will be healed because we are full of the anointed, the presence of God. Because we have abided under, glory be to God, the shadow of our Almighty God. See, when you abide under the shadow, glory be to God. When you go to the secret place, you will get the residue. You get a deposit into your body that Christ is Christ. He's the healer. He's the deliverer. When you abide, glory be to God, under the shadow of the, in the secret place, God will do what he needs to do. So he that dwells in the secret place of the Most High shall abide under the shadow of the Almighty God. Glory be to God. It is that I will say. I don't know what somebody else is going to say. I don't know what the heathen is going to say. I don't know what the world is going to say. But the writer here said, but I will say of the Lord, he is my refuge. Glory be to God and my fortress. My God, in him will I trust.

0: I heard the songwriter said, whose side are you leaning on? I'm leaning on the Lord's side. Whose side are you leaning on? I'm leaning on the Lord's side. For he brought me safe to this far, and he will not leave you now. Look what you've gone through. Look at your heartache and pain. A lot of you couldn't get around. A lot of you was sick in your body. But look what the Lord has done. That's why the scripture says the Lord has done great things for me, whereas I am glad. The Lord has done great things for me, whereas I am glad. I will say of the Lord, he's my refuge. Glory be to God. And my fortress and my God will I trust. I'm telling the Lord, in God I have a hiding place. In the word of God, I have a hiding place. In the word of God, I have deliverance. In the word of God, I have healing. In the word of God, I have deliverance. In the word of God, I have everything that I need. In the word of God, I got everything that I need. Oh, glory be to God, because I'm abiding in the word. I am abiding, I'm dwelling in the secret place. I say to you today, keep abiding. The Lord has brought you safe this far, and he will not leave you. I know some of us have heartache and pain. Glory be to God. Some of us have to deal with our children. Glory be to God. But it's in God we trust. Glory be to God. The world has got to a place now that they trusted in man. I heard the scripture that some trust in chariots, but the world is in a place they trust in everything else. But next time you pull out your dollar bill, hallelujah, look on the back of it. It said, in God we trust. Glory be to God, the United States of America. In God we trust. The trust of the United States has gotten away from the trust in God. But no matter how many bills they pass, how many laws they pass, but my trust is in the Lord, the founding fathers of the United States. Yes. God, glory be to God. In God we trust. Glory be to God. And I'm going to keep my trust in the Lord. I will trust in the Lord all the days of my life. Keep on abiding in the word. Keep on abiding under the shadow. Keep on going to the secret place. No matter what comes, the bill collector, keep abiding in the word of God. Hallelujah. Pain in your body, keep abiding in the word of God. When you don't know what to do, keep abiding in the word of God. When you're at your Lord have mercy, keep abiding in the word of God. When you can't do nothing but wave your hand, keep on abiding in the word of God. I heard my forebears say, if I could say a word, I'll just raise my hand. Come on, church, you don't have to say a word, but wave your hand. Glory be to God. Keep on abiding. And let me tell you this, the word of God let us know that the enemy will come in like a flood. He didn't say help him. He didn't say he might. But he said when the enemy comes in like a flood, that the Spirit of God will lift up a standard. So the Lord is saying, God is saying to us, I know he's going to come, but when he comes, I'm ready for him. God is saying I'm ready for him, because when he comes, I'm going to lift up a standard. I know he's coming after you, daughter. I know he's coming after you, son. But when he comes, I'm going to lift up a standard. Lord, I'm with you always, even until the end of time. I encourage you, if you don't know him, to get a relationship with God. Get a relationship with God. How do I get a relationship with God? The Bible says, I confess with thy mouth, believe in thy heart that God raised Jesus from the dead, that thou shalt be saved. Now you've got a relationship with him. Now you can go on and grow through Christ Jesus. Don't give up just because you had a hard time. Don't give up just because you're going through hard times. Don't give up just because you got pain in your body. Don't give up because your body is just wrecked with pain. Don't give up. Keep abiding. Keep abiding. Don't stop. Don't give up. Keep doing great things for the Lord. Work your assignment. The Lord began to share with me this morning that we need to tell the people to work your assignment. What is your assignment? And the Lord began to talk to me about tell my people, sometimes you got to get out of your own way. Now, glory be to God, so you can work the assignment that God has placed on your life. Said, I know the thoughts that I have concerning you. What is your assignment? He told Jeremiah to go down to the potter's house, and he would see the potter working a work on the wheel. He went down to the potter's house, and he found what was working on him. Jeremiah said, Lord, I cannot speak because I am a child. But God told him, say no more that thou art a child. For this day I put my word in your mouth. Allow the Lord to put the word in your mouth. And allow the Lord to work what he needs to work. Complete your assignment. Don't walk away. Don't give up. Because the devil was trying to get you to move away. The devil was trying to get you, hallelujah, to be discouraged. I'm glory to your God, but I want to say this, hallelujah. I thought it was for another message. We're about to come to a close. Jesus worked his assignment. He didn't stop, glory be to God. He kept on dying, glory be to God. Because he had an assignment when he was born. And he kept his assignment. He did not stop. Nehemiah on the wall, he did not stop. They came to pick at him. They came to ridicule him. They tried to say that the wall wasn't going to last and wasn't going to be able to prosper up the side of the wall, that the wall would fall down. But when he found out that Jeremiah would not come down, when they found out that Jeremiah would not come down, they pretended they wanted to be part of the building. Some folks would try to get in so they could shipwreck within. But glory be to God. But Jeremiah let them know, I'm doing a good work. I'm doing a good work, and I won't come down. I'm doing a good work, and I won't come down. Complete your assignment. So you can say it, so we can say as Paul said, I've fought a good fight. I have finished my course.
1: 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We would love to hear from you. The Lord is doing a great thing. And remember, God has got the power to see you through.
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0: Jerusalem, the one who kills the prophets and stones those who are sent to her. How often I wanted to gather your children together as a hen gathers her chicks under her wings, but you were not willing.
1: Podemos ver que el Señor hizo su parte.
0: We can see that the Lord, he did his part.
1: El Señor trató.
0: The Lord tried.
1: Los quiso reunir.
0: He wanted to gather them.
1: Los quiso juntar bajo sus alas.
0: He wanted to gather them under his wings.
1: Como la gallina junta sus polluelos.
0: Just as the hen gathers her chicks.
1: Pero ellos no quisieron.
0: But they were not willing.
1: Y ahora encontramos al Señor decretando juicio de Dios sobre la nación judía.
0: And now we find the Lord decreeing judgment upon the Jewish nation.
1: Por su pecado de incredulidad.
0: Because of its sin of unbelief.
1: Y por la ausencia de frutos para Dios.
0: And because of the absence of fruit for God.
1: Mira, hermano, Dios está constantemente hablándonos.
0: And brethren, God is constantly speaking to us.
1: La Biblia dice en Hebreos 1:1.
0: The Bible says in Hebrews 1:1.
1: Que Dios habló en otro tiempo muchas veces y de muchas maneras a través de los profetas al pueblo de Israel.
0: It says God who at various times and in various ways spoke in the past to the fathers by the prophets.
1: Pero en estos postreros días nos ha hablado a través de su Hijo Jesucristo.
0: But during these last days, he has spoken to us by way of his Son.
1: Dios habla de muchas maneras.
0: God speaks in many ways.
1: Él nos habla a través de su palabra.
0: He speaks to us by way of his word.
1: Nos habla también al corazón por medio de su Santo Espíritu.
0: He speaks to our heart by way of his Holy Spirit.
1: Romanos 8:16 dice que Él da testimonio a nuestro espíritu de que somos hijos de Dios.
0: It says in Romans 8:16 that he himself, the Spirit bears witness with our spirit that we are children of God.
1: Dios está constantemente hablando y comunicándose con nosotros.
0: God is constantly speaking and communicating with us.
1: Se comunica con nosotros a través de su palabra y se comunica también a través de su Santo Espíritu.
0: He communicates by way of his word and he communicates by way of his Holy Spirit.
1: Y en su palabra nos dice en Hechos 3:19, arrepentíos y convertíos y se borrarán vuestros pecados.
0: And he tells us in Acts 3:19, repent therefore and be converted that your sins may be blotted out.
1: Constantemente nos está llamando al arrepentimiento.
0: He's constantly calling us towards repentance.
1: Y constantemente nos está llamando a santidad.
0: And he's constantly calling us towards holiness.
1: En 2 Corintios 7:1 nos dice que nos limpiemos de toda contaminación de carne y de espíritu, perfeccionando la santidad en el temor a Dios.
0: In 2 Corinthians 7:1, he is telling us, let us cleanse ourselves from all filthiness of the flesh and spirit, perfecting holiness in the fear of God.
1: En Hebreos 12:14 nos dice que sin santidad nadie verá al Señor.
0: And in Hebrews 12:14 he says that without holiness no one will see the Lord.
1: Y en 1 Tesalonicenses 5:22 nos dice que nos abstengamos de toda especie de mal.
0: In 1 Thessalonians 5:22 he says to abstain from every form of evil.
1: Constantemente el Señor nos está hablando.
0: Constantly the Lord is speaking to us.
1: Constantemente nos habla a través de su palabra.
0: He is constantly speaking to us by way of his word.
1: Constantemente habla nuestro corazón por medio del Espíritu Santo.
0: He's constantly speaking to us in our hearts by way of the Spirit.
1: Y nos llama al arrepentimiento y nos llama a santidad.
0: He calls us towards repentance and he calls
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1: The church is God's special group, enabled and equipped by Him to carry out His mission. Today on In Touch, the teaching ministry of Dr. Charles Stanley will continue the series helping us see how all believers are uniquely a people of God. In this session, we'll examine Ephesians 4 to see the wonderful gifts to the church.
2: Would you turn in your Bible, please, to Ephesians chapter 4? And we're continuing our series on the church, and today we're talking about the gifts of the Lord Jesus Christ to the church. And let's begin in verse 11, and he says, "And he gave to the church some as apostles, some as prophets, some as evangelists, and some as pastors and teachers." Now let me explain the gifts that we're talking about here.